dunun ko ma subu lu ayo ile yin o ni baje in Jesus name gbogbo eyan omo Olorun fe send the testimony e lo number e jo loud ko neat 080-88-71-65-66 080-88-71-65-66 send the message ire atanu ko ba yin you are blessed it is well with you

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3: 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I am Eugenia Uma. Here are the headlines. President Tinubu names ex-UNILAG VC Ogundipe NUC chairman. Serap urges federal government to drop charges against Sowore. Kenya minister found in contempt of court over US-backed Ebola center. Champions emerge at 47th CBN Senior Tennis Tourney. And now the news in detail. President Bola Tinubu has appointed a former Vice Chancellor of the University of Lagos, Oluwatoyin Ogundipe, as Chairman of the Governing Board of the National Universities Commission. Ogundipe succeeds Emeritus Professor

0: Olufemi Aina, who resigned from office less than a year after his appointment. The announcement was contained in a statement issued by the Special Advisor to the President on Information and Strategy, Bayo Onanuga. The Nigeria civil society situation room has urged the Independent National Electoral Commission, INEC, and other electoral stakeholders to urgently confront declining voter participation ahead of the 2027 general elections, warning that persistent voter apathy could weaken democratic legitimacy if left unaddressed. The co-convener of the Situation Room, Celestine Odo, of Action Aid Nigeria, speaking during a post-election briefing on the Ekiti State Governorship poll held on June 20, 2026, said, despite a largely peaceful election process, voter turnout remained worryingly low, reflecting a trend that has continued in recent off-cycle elections. According to figures cited from the Independent National Electoral Commission, 1,028,929 voters were eligible for the election based on collected permanent voter cards, but only 384,940 were accredited, while 382,109 votes were cast, representing about 35% turnout.
1: A significant lesson from the Ekiti governorship election is the persistent challenge of voter apathy. Despite over 1 million registered voters and a PVC collection rate of 97.1%, only about one-third of eligible voters participated in the election. This trend raises important questions regarding citizen confidence in electoral processes, political parties, and governance outcomes, and requires urgent attention from INEC, political actors, civil society organizations, and relevant government institutions.
0: The Situation Room urged INEC, political parties, civil society organizations, and government institutions to intensify efforts aimed at rebuilding public trust and encouraging voter participation. It recommended sustained voter education, improved electoral transparency, and stronger accountability mechanisms to restore confidence in elections.
1: INEC undertakes a comprehensive review of logistics and operational challenges encountered during the election before the next off-cycle election in Osun State. INEC should also be clear on its procedure for using the PVC during an election going forward. INEC should also ensure that the ballot paper carries the exact number of political party presenting candidates for an election so as not to create confusion to voters. Security agencies need to continue to strengthen mechanisms for preventing electoral offences, including voter inducement and intimidation.
0: Meanwhile, the Renewed Hope ambassadors have described the All Progressives Congress APC landslide victory in Ekiti State governorship election as a strong endorsement of President Bola Tinubu's policies and ongoing reform agenda. In a statement issued and signed by the Director of Media and Publicity, Tunde Rahman, the group said the outcome of the poll reflected public trust in the administration's economic and governance direction. The group urged continued mobilization in support of the APC ahead of the upcoming elections, including the Osun State Governorship election poll scheduled for August 15, 2026 and the 2027 general elections. They, however, congratulated Governor Oyebanji on his re-election and urged him to remain inclusive in governance, expressing optimism that Ekiti State would witness further development under his second term. The Federal High Court in Abuja has ordered the immediate remand of human rights activist and African Action Congress AAC presidential candidate Omoyele Sowore at the Kuje Correctional Center. Sowore will remain in custody until Wednesday, June 24, 2026, when legal proceedings are scheduled to resume. The detention stems from a two-count cybercrime charge filed by the Department of State Services, which accused Sowore of cyberstalking and criminal defamation after he labeled President Bola Tinubu as criminal in an August 2025 social media post. In the meantime, supporters of the human rights activist and presidential candidate of the African Action Congress, Omoyele Sowore, accused operatives of the Department of State Services of forcefully arresting the activist despite an order remanding him in a correctional facility. The allegation came shortly after Justice Mohammed Umar ordered that Shawari be remanded in the Kuje Correctional Center pending the determination of his application seeking a stay of execution or an earlier order revoking his bail. The judge also dismissed an application by Shawari seeking his recusal from the case on the grounds of alleged bias and adjourned the matter until June 24th to hear the application for a stay. Following the proceedings, Shawari's supporters alleged that DSS operatives forcefully seized him within the court premises, attempting to take him away and injuring him in the process. In a related development, the Socioeconomic Rights and Accountability Project, SERAP, has called on the federal government to immediately release activist and journalist Omoyele Shawari and withdraw all criminal defamation and cybercrime charges against him following his remand by the Federal High Court in Abuja. Justice Mohammed Umar has ordered Shawari's remand at the Kuje Correctional Center pending the determination of his application seeking a stay of execution or an earlier order revoking his bail. The judge also dismissed an application seeking his recusal from the case over alleged bias. Reacting to the development, SERAP had, in a statement signed by the deputy director, Kolawole Oluwadare, said Shawari was being detained solely for peacefully exercising his fundamental rights. The Oyo State government on Monday issued a 7-day notice to relatives and next of kin of unclaimed corpses deposited in various public hospital mortuaries across the state to come forward for identification and claim, after which the bodies will be given a mass burial. This was contained in a statement signed by the State Commissioner for Health, Oluwaseremi Ajetumobi, in Ibadan, the state capital. Ajetumobi further explained that the 7-day notice is intended to provide an opportunity for relatives and other concerned persons to come forward for identification before the burial exercise is carried out. She therefore reiterated that the state government remained committed to maintaining acceptable public health standards and ensuring the effective management of healthcare facilities across the state. A senior medical doctor working with the HIV Prevention Initiative in Nigeria in the Konshisha local government area of Benue State has died following complications from Lassa fever. The State Commissioner for Health and Human Services, Dr. Paul Eje Oguche, confirmed the development in Makurdi, saying the ministry had activated contact tracing, the surveillance measures in response to the case. According to him, the deceased reportedly battled the illness for over 2 weeks before his condition worsened. Oguche said the death occurred at a time the state was preparing to be declared free of Lassa fever. 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Still to come, a business, foreign and sports. On to business, the federal government has announced that it will commence formal engagement with cement manufacturers from July 1st, 2026 in a move aimed at addressing the persistent rise in cement prices across the country. The Minister of Works, Senator David Umahi, issued a warning on Sunday while speaking at the unveiling of the new corporate identity of Lafarge Africa, now rebranded as HBM, following the acquisition by China's Huajin Group. Umahi said the rising price of cement has continued to put pressure on ongoing federal projects, forcing contractors to demand upward reviews of project costs, a situation the government can no longer accommodate. He stressed that the upcoming engagement with producers is aimed at finding practical solutions to stabilize prices rather than allowing continued escalation that could slow down infrastructure delivery. According to him, the federal government is particularly concerned that the trend is affecting road, housing and bridge projects nationwide, all of which rely heavily on cement as a key construction material. Away from the national stories, Kenya's health minister Aden Aidan Duale has been found guilty of contempt of court over his handling of the construction of a controversial U.S.-funded Ebola quarantine facility. Last month, the High Court halted the building of a 50-bed isolation center at a military base in the town of Nanyuki until a case brought by a rights group could be heard. But on Monday, a judge ruled that Duale had ignored the order and allowed the project to continue. He is to be sentenced on Tuesday. The quarantine facility is intended for U.S. citizens who are suspected to have contracted Ebola in the current outbreak in the Democratic Republic of Congo. The front runner to the UK's next Prime Minister, Andy Burnham, was sworn in as a member of Parliament on Monday, a key step in his bid to replace Keir Starmer. Starmer announced his resignation as Prime Minister after fewer than 2 hours in office as calls mounted for the unpopular leader to step down after Burnham won a vital by-election last week. Burnham could be installed in 10 Downing Street in just over 3 weeks. Starmer's voice cracked during an emotional speech outside his official residence as he conceded he had lost the support of his Labour Party PMs after just 2 years in office. And in sports, fresh champions emerged as the 47th Central Bank of Nigeria's Senior Tennis Championship in Abuja at the weekend, with titles claimed across all four events, men's and women's singles and men's and women's doubles. The most compelling storyline of the tournament belongs to Ettore Bassi, an 18-year-old making her debut at the Senior Championship. Playing in her first ever CBS Senior Tennis Final, Bassi defeated two-time International Tennis Federation junior champion Ogunjobi Success 2-1, 3-6, 6-0, 6-2 to clinch the women's singles title in an impressive display of composure for a player fresh out of the junior ranks. In the men's singles, Nigeria's number one player and tournament top seed Abua Kanis was equally dominant, sweeping past defending champions Michael Akman-Emmanuel 2-0, 6-1, 6-2 to deny the title holder a successful defense. Still in sports, Manchester United has taken a major step towards realizing its ambitious plan to build a new world-class stadium, securing the majority of the land required for a 100,000-capacity arena near the iconic Old Trafford. According to a statement on the club's official website, Manchester United required a 25-acre site located approximately 350 meters northwest of the current stadium. The move clears a significant hurdle in the club's long-term vision to transform the Old Trafford area into one of the most dynamic sporting and entertainment destination in the world. And with that sports story, we end the news. But before we go, let's take a listen to stories that made headlines. President Bola Tinubu has appointed a former Vice Chancellor of the University of Lagos, Oluwatoyin Ogundipe, as Chairman of the Governing Board of the National Universities Commission. The Socioeconomic Rights and Accountability Project SERAPT has called on the federal government to immediately release activist and journalist Omoyele Sowore and withdraw all charges against him following his remand by the Federal High Court in Abuja. On the foreign scene, Kenya's health minister, Aidan Duale, has been found guilty of contempt of court over his handling of the construction of a controversial U.S.-funded Ebola quarantine facility. And in sports, fresh champions emerged at the 47th Central Bank of Nigeria's Senior Tennis Championship in Abuja at the weekend, with titles claimed across all four events, men's and women's singles and men's and women's doubles. Thank you for listening to the World News on Classic FM 94.3 Abuja. 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I am Eugenia Uma. 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
1: 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The Senate is expected to reconvene today for an emergency plenary session as lawmakers move to pass the contentious state police bill and advance one of the most far-reaching security reforms in Nigeria's democratic history. The special sitting follows concerns that the proposed constitutional amendment establishing state police formations could not be concluded before lawmakers embarked on a three-week recess due to a quorum shortfall. The Lagos State Police Command has assured residents of motion of safety following an explosion scare that left one person injured. The command in a statement on X disclosed that the assurance followed an on-the-spot assessment carried out by the Commissioner of Police, Fatai Tijani, following the report of the explosion. The Association of Resident Doctors at the Olabisi Onabanjo University Teaching Hospital, Sagamu, Ogun State, has announced a 10-day warning strike over the non-payment of revised professional and specialist allowances, an acute manpower shortage, delayed training funds, and worsening welfare conditions. The decision to embark on the industrial action, according to a communique, was reached at the association's second quarter ordinary general meeting held in Sagamu. In business, the Federal Ministry of Petroleum Resources has convened an emergency stakeholders engagement to address liquefied petroleum gas LPG hoarding and diversion to neighboring countries. A statement by the Nigerian Midstream and Downstream Petroleum Regulatory Authority stated that the move followed the recent increase in LPG prices and developed coordinated measures to improve supply affordability and market stability across the country. Iran's top negotiator Mohammad Ghalibaf says an agreement has been reached with the U.S. to release $12 billion in foreign Iranian funds. This comes after the U.S. announced a temporary easing of sanctions to allow the sale of Iranian oil and petrochemicals until August 21st. In the world of sports, Algeria came behind to beat Jordan 2-1 in a World Cup Group J game, eliminating the Asian debutants from the tournament. Amin Gouiri equalized Nizar El Rajdan's opening goal before Nadir Ben Bouali scored Algeria's winner in the 82nd minute in Santa Clara. And that's the headline news on Classic FM 94.3 Abuja. 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

0: All right, still the Drive Time Show, and a lot is happening all over the world. First and foremost, it is United Nations Public Service Day. It's a day that recognizes public servants worldwide. On a scale of 1 to 10, John, public servants in Nigeria, how would you rate them? Their attitude to work, productivity?
1: I'm not a public servant, so okay. I wouldn't know. As one, but I know a lot of them tend to
0: love their jobs.
1: I don't think, except the ones in higher management. The younger ones don't seem to be having a great time.
0: So they can do better.
1: They can do better. All their right. salaries, their pay could be better as well.
0: I agree with you.
1: And your work ethic could improve a bit. That would help as well.
0: All right. And also, I saw this also International Widows Day, raising awareness of widows' rights. So very important. A lot of widows.
1: Very, very important. They are going through so much.
0: Traditions and so barbaric culture.
1: Too many.
0: Victimizing them.
1: Too much is going on. Terrible. Too many of these things come up every single time. We hear stories, they collected this, they collected that, they made someone drink water, they washed the corpse. You know, the oddest things that I'm like, it's only here. You hear such things. It's very bizarre.
0: And lastly, it is national. Okay, this is a US Day event, Hydration Day.
1: It should be an everyday event or a weekly thing.
0: Yeah.
1: So we need to hydrate more.
0: We need to hydrate because I see people who suffer a lot of medical challenges. But a lot of people rather eat with a soda or with some packed fruit juice than to drink water to eat. Or you see them, they find it difficult to drink water, you know, which is not really healthy. You're stressing your kidneys, you're stressing your skin. You need enough water in your system.
1: You do.
0: So the skin can
1: to
0: breathe.
1: To flush out everything.
0: Yeah, flush out toxins so that the kidneys too can work.
1: Yeah, you can buy all the skincare, but if you're not detoxing from the inside, it's really not hydrating from the inside. There's
0: you
1: no
0: heard
1: point.
0: It all. So this is our little message to you out there. All right, hydrate often. At least drink six glasses of water every day. Also ensure that you stand for women who must have lost their husbands. If you know any within your circle, within your family, try and support them. Be there for them. Widows are going through a lot culturally. And many of them have been victims of neglect and animosity pushed towards them, you know. And lastly, remember, as World United Nations is celebrating public servants, you can do better as a public servant. Mr. President, Vice President, governors, all the public service people in the different government agencies serve Nigeria better so we can have a better country.
1: Yes,
0: what
1: of
0: do you
1: course.
0: Think?
1: I think so too.
0: All right. So we'll jump right back to the music as a Drive Time Show.
1: More music.

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1: 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Or you could...
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1: It was heavy. Busting moves like nobody's watching. Only to go viral as the guy who got into a dance battle with himself and lost. You could head for the exit. Or you could...
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4: Castle Light. Lighten up. Drink responsibly. Not for sale to persons under the age of 18.
5: We know what you want.
6: I know what you want.
5: And we give it to you.
6: Yeah. I'll give it to you.
5: Classic hits on Classic FM 94.3 Abuja. The station.